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0: poderoso Dios.
1: Yes, Calvinism teaches that a person has to be born again before they can believe. There's nothing that they can do. They're totally incapable of doing anything, including having faith or responding to the gospel prior to regeneration, which means that they can't even believe the gospel until after they're born again. And God doesn't really want them all to be saved. And in fact, they can't respond to the gospel at all unless they're chosen. That doesn't sound like good news to me.
2: No, it's really bad news. Matter of fact, it's horrible news. God has picked a select few, and he's going to effectually cause them to believe by a work of a miracle that everyone's born without the capacity to do. They were born in a condition where they couldn't believe the gospel. God didn't want them. God rejected them. And he punishes them in eternity for something they have absolutely no control over.
1: Hey, everybody. Welcome back to the program. Today on the show, we're going to be diving into a subject that you, the viewers, have been requesting for years. In fact, I don't think that I've had another subject that I've been asked to do an episode on at all more than Calvinism. This is one of the most controversial topics in the modern church. We're talking about the sovereignty of God, the free will of man, determinism, the nature of salvation itself. And I can't think of anyone better to have this conversation with than my guest today. But before I introduce him, can I just encourage you for a moment to take a second and subscribe to the channel? I know you hear that so often that it kind of probably goes in one ear and out the other at this point. But we are working so hard as a team, week after week, day after day, to bring you the highest quality content that we really believe will be a blessing to you. And it's all completely free. And all we ask in return is that you take a moment to subscribe to the channel so this content can continue to get distributed further to the world and to you and continue to be a blessing. So thank you so much in advance. My guest today is Dr. Leighton Flowers. He holds a BA in Applied Theology from Hardin-Simmons University, a Master of Divinity in Biblical Languages from Southwestern Baptist Theological Seminary, and a doctorate from New Orleans Baptist Theological Seminary. Is that all right, Leighton? Did I get all those names right? This is a guy, listen, he has debated some of the most well-known voices in the Reformed world. He's written extensively on the stuff that we're going to be talking about today with books like The Potter's Promise, which I have right here. Fantastic book. I've read it. If you enjoy this program, you're going to love this book. God's Provision for All is another book. Drawn by Jesus is his latest book. He also has a YouTube channel, which is the way that I got familiar with him. It's called Soteriology 101. Soteriology 101. I know that's a hard name for a lot of people to spell.

Yeah, when I was about 19 years old, I went off to university, and the Bible school that I, like you mentioned earlier, had majored in theology, and so I was introduced to Calvinism then by a mentor who I still consider a mentor and a friend of mine. Even though he's Calvinistic, he's still he didn't stop being my friend just because we disagree with each other now. But he gave me a book by John MacArthur, that another well-known Calvinist, that's reasonable and exegetical, and I like a lot of what MacArthur teaches. Matter of fact, the book that he gave me was on the pragmatism of the church, called Ashamed of the Gospel, and it was really about how the church is becoming too much like the world in order to get bigger numbers, and how he was warning against that, that the gospel has got to be the power, that we've got to depend upon the gospel, not upon just, you know, tricks and worldly ways in which to grow our churches. And that resonated with me. I really appreciated what MacArthur was attempting to address. But in that, he just had a few paragraphs in there kind of talking about his theology, and his theology being Calvinistic.

point Calvinistic system and begin to win more and more of my own friends there at Hart and Simmons over to Calvinism. In fact, Matt Chandler is a well-known name among the Reformed types. He was a year after me there at Hart and Simmons, and I remember him having a discussion with another Calvinistic friend, and we sat down there at the Student Center and convinced Matt Chandler that limited atonement was actually biblical. And so I'm making restitution for that since then. But anyway, that just part of me kind of becoming Calvinistic, and I think it was really.

because I hadn't encountered it yet in my life. And so I began to think to myself, back even to my high school, college days, when I debated the cross-examination debate and stuff that I'd done, that one of the skills they taught you in debate class

time that Calvin, I was going, well, this is just as plain as the nose is on your face. Calvinism. I mean, how in the world can you possibly not be a Calvinist if you read Romans 9? Duh. You know, that's just the way I took it. And so I really, at that point in my life, wasn't qualified to discern whether this interpretation or this interpretation was right, because I really was only aware of one of the interpretations. I really had not studied the other side. I just assumed the other side kind of ignored it and glossed over it, which, of course,

did like I did and swallowed it hook, line, and sinker, and haven't really vetted and understood what the theologians and the scholars from the other side actually teach. And so that's one of the reasons I started the broadcast. When I came out of Calvinism slowly but surely, I began to go, there's

0: I benefited from it as well. As I said, but, you know, one of I talked about nasty comments. One of the nasty things that people say about you and about me, and really anybody that's not firmly in that Calvinist camp that talks about doctrines of salvation, is they call you a Pelagian. And I think a lot of people don't quite understand what that means. Who was Pelagius? What is Pelagianism? And how is our position as non-Calvinists different from what is described as Pelagianism or semi-Pelagianism?
1: That's been something I've learned along the way as well. Because I've always, even after coming out of Calvinism, I still thought of Pelagianism and Pelagius as just this really bad heretic that, you know, debated with Augustine. And I even said, you know, I consider myself more of a semi-Augustinian than anything, even as a non-Calvinist, because I believe a lot of what Augustine taught after his conversion until eventually he

his understanding of theology for the most part. There were certain things that he wrote or said that I wouldn't agree with, just like with any other early church writer or anybody. You're always going to take issue with this or that or the other, and there's issues that

outskirts of the bottle and those kinds of things, whereas Augustine would basically argue that men are born guilty under Adam, and they're born in this corrupt state so much so that they can't respond positively to the proper grace of the gospel. And I've shown on the broadcast there, even Calvinists to admit, Augustine, the first in Christian history, you know, that we know from the early church writings, that actually taught that doctrine. Now, there were some other contemporaries that agreed with Augustine and things like that at that time.

what Pelagius has become and Pelagianism has become is kind of this overarching boogeyman label. And what I mean by that is kind of like in political world, Hitler is a boogeyman label. It's a what a boogeyman tactic is.

called Gerrit Zwingli a Pelagian because he did not affirm the concept of original guilt. He had it more of a the concept of inherited, or I mean, imputed guilt, just like you're imputed with the righteousness of Christ when you believe.

0: itself, because if only the elect are going to be saved, and if God has already predetermined who those people are before they were even born, and God is going to make sure that all of those elect get saved somehow, some way, anyhow, then what is the appeal exactly? What is the appeal of asking people to receive the gospel? What is the appeal for people to go preach the gospel? So I guess my question is, do you think that my concern about this is well-founded, or am I missing something?
1: Yeah, I think it's well-founded because there has been history among Calvinists of what's called hyper-Calvinism. Now, to Calvinist credit, they denounce this and say that we shouldn't go that far, but it's a logical implication of their system, and therefore their systematic tends to lead to hyperism, which is the concept and idea that, you know, if God's going to save, everybody's going to save, we don't really need to be, you know, urgent with the gospel or really striving to convince people using apologetic methodologies and evangelism efforts and those kinds of things, because he's going to save them regardless of how we proclaim the gospel. Now, I will say we are the means by which the gospel is proclaimed,

generated, you could be the dullest, driest. You can get up there with a book and just, Jesus came to earth and, you know, be dry and dead. And, I mean, if they're regenerated, they're going to come to faith with that. And you don't need persuasion. You don't, even though the Bible talks about persuasion and convincing, and Paul spending all day long trying to convince them of the Christ using persuasion and all these kinds of things. It just doesn't make sense on Calvinism for that methodology to even be used. And the other issue is, why are Calvinists concerned about these manipulative ways of evangelists calling people to the altar and all these kinds of things? What are you concerned about? Are you concerned that less elect people will be saved? Are you concerned some of these reprobates that are destined for eternity might accidentally think they're really saved when they're not? Oh, shock and awe, heaven forbid that happens, especially if God decrees whatsoever comes to pass, including reprobates thinking they're saved because

0: say to me, I've heard it all online as well, is they're very often against the altar call idea, and they'll say things like this, that if you're giving people an assurance of salvation but they're not really saved, then you're actually inoculating them against the gospel. I don't understand how, if you're a Calvinist, that
1: you're born inoculated to the gospel on Calvinism.
0: It doesn't make any sense.
1: Yeah, no, it doesn't. This doesn't fit their theology. It's like, now I have a reason for being careful with manipulative efforts like that.

abolitionists and Arminians alike have a really good reason for speaking out against manipulative efforts and agendas. But I don't understand why Calvinists are so concerned about that. That doesn't seem to fit their theology at all to me.

they were actually saying, but it's the idea that on Calvinism, regeneration, meaning the new birth, when a person is made spiritually alive, that comes before faith. Let me just say that again for those that might be watching and you're just as shocked by this as I am. Yes, Calvinism teaches that a person has to be born again before they can believe. And this is necessarily true for Calvin

God, not to as many as were regenerated, he gave the ability to believe. So it makes me wonder, how do Calvinists even preach the gospel evangelistically in a way that's consistent with their theology? But for example, they can't say, with all honesty and sincerity, to a crowd of strangers, Jesus loves you and died for you. They can't say God is calling you to respond to the gospel. They can't say God desires everyone here to be saved.

because I cannot find this reprobate, this person who was elected in eternity past for reprobation, this person that God chose to pass over before he was ever did anything bad. I'm misreading of Romans 9 with regard to Jacob and Esau, which we can get into. That's what the Potter's Promise gets into, by the way. But when you misinterpret those passages and pull them out of context and you prop up this doctrine of theology that says basically God hates some babies before they're ever born for no apparent reason, because they haven't done anything bad yet. So he can't hate them because he can't reject them and hate them because of the bad, sinful things they do, because it's before they did anything bad, according to that text, the way they're reading it. So you got God, in a sense, arbitrarily hating, reprobating people before they actually sin. I don't know anybody more innocent than an unborn baby. Somebody hadn't been born yet, hadn't done anything bad yet. And yet you've got Calvinism teaching God hates them before their sin, before they do anything bad. And you've got even some Calvinists, the infralapsarian types of Calvinists, who have to deal with that, the whole lapsarian controversy. The whole reason for the lapsarian controversy is they were dealing with that very problem, which is ultimately a foresight sin view. It's basically God has to foresee the sin of the person in order to declare his hatred for them. Otherwise, God would be unjust and God would be hating an innocent. And so you've got the super lapsarians who are saying, yeah, I just deal with it with God. You know, who are you to question God kind of theology? And the infralapsarians are going, no. God's taking into account the sin of man when he declares his hatred, reprobation on them. And you're going, okay, how is that a consistent hermeneutic? When you are mocking the Arminians for their foresight faith view, which I don't necessarily hold because I don't think that's what it's talking about, but you yourself are basically imposing the same kind of theology of this foresight sin view of God foreseeing the sin of, you know, of sinners and Esau in this example, and therefore reprobating him on that basis. Again, the theology really begins to fall apart very quickly when you begin to press on these hard questions. And this is one of the reasons that we talked about from the very beginning of the broadcast, that the

0: cheating? Is this equivocation? Is this honest exegesis for a system protecting itself?
1: Absolutely. It's you'll often hear the accusation, well, one, you don't.

right enough, you're not righteous enough. And if you were, then you would see the clothes. And sometimes you can almost gaslight some people just to start going, okay, I accept it, because heaven forbid I'd be attacked by the theological bullies of our world. And unfortunately, I'm not talking about all Calvinists here by any means, but a lot of the leading online type Calvinists can be very vitriolic and mean towards those who come out against them. And it makes sense from that theological vantage point, because if you're elect, God's chosen you.

0: video number 4. I'm going to play just a few, just like a 1 minute of it, but I want you to hear basic, the basic thing that he says, and then I want to ask you some questions. Go ahead.
1: All men are sinners, and they have no right to go to heaven. And that's universally true. Therefore, if we go to heaven, it's not because we have a right, it's because God is gracious. The best illustration I know of that is God sovereignly, graciously saving infants that die, or fetuses that are aborted. God, in grace, saves the little ones that die. And I think the case is made all through the Scripture that he does that. In the Old Testament, for example, when pagans, idol worshippers, offered their children to Moloch and set their baby on a fire, and it was incinerated, the prophet Jeremiah called it the death of the innocent. God even refers to those sacrificed babies as innocent. That's pretty significant. They are innocent, which means they're not guilty. I think another passage that weighs in on this is Mark 10, where Jesus said, "Permit the little children to come to me and forbid them not, for of such is the kingdom of heaven." Pretty hard to dismiss that. And then he did something that he never did for unbelievers. He gathered those little ones into his arms, and the text says he blessed them. You can't find a place in the Bible where God places blessing on people who aren't part of his kingdom. And that's an act of grace. And it becomes a kind of model for how God even saves adult sinners. It's all by sovereign grace.
0: The basic idea here, and again, this is going to make some Calvinists really angry. I've noticed this kind of thinking makes people very sensitive. But I'm trying to understand. And I don't just want to be gaslit here and told, "Oh, you just don't understand, because you're, like you said, you just don't understand enough." Like, explain to me, how does this work? So John is saying here that babies are innocent, that they go to heaven if they're aborted. How does that square with them being predetermined for destruction? Are all the aborted babies elect? Are they elect because they're aborted, or are they aborted because they're elect? Is abortion some kind of a loophole? Is abortion more effective than the gospel at getting people to heaven? Like, is it just me, or does this seem difficult to wrap your head around?
2: No, we've played that exact clip on my broadcast too, showing the inconsistencies of Calvinism, and we've played it in response to other, more, I would say, higher consistent Calvinists like Dr. James White, for example, who

apparently from that perspective, some of the babies who die who end up waking up, first thing they wake up to is hell, because of this inherited guilt concept from Adam. Now, the way Mitch MacArthur deals with it is by quoting verses that we would quote too, that talk about the death of the innocent and God's reference to them as not being guilty. And we're saying, amen. How does that consistent with your view of original sin, which we've played video clips side by side with each other? We played that clip that you just showed beside him teaching on original sin and original guilt. We're going, somebody explain, please, because there's no rational explanation that I can think of for saying those contradictory things. And there's other examples of this. In my book, Drawn by Jesus, that you referenced earlier, I actually quote from MacArthur when he's talking about the use of parables and God hardening people in their

0: listen to the ones they ignore. Watch the ones they just pass over. And this is one of those where you'll see me playing someone like McCarthy and Sproul and others teaching very good theology on one side and then saying something that completely and utterly contradicts it on the other side. And then you say, can you help me understand those two things? And that's just crickets. It's silence. People don't want to deal with an obvious contradiction in their view. And that's one of the reasons that I left Calvinism, was that contradiction there of, why would you harden or blind somebody who was born hardened and blinded already? If it's not an act of judgment for your unbelief, your willful rebellion, but then what is it that's being accomplished there? And so I just have to push Calvinists where I think that their logic is not holding water.
1: And I think often when you get to that place where you push them, there will be this, I've noticed this in my own interactions, there's this appeal to mystery. And here's the thing, I think it's important to clarify that all of us, Calvinists, non-Calvinists alike, I think we all reach a point in our theology where we have to stop and say, we don't exactly know how this works. Do we believe that God is sovereign? Yes. Do we believe that man's will is free? To some degree, yes. How does all it work together? I don't know that anybody claims to fully understand it. We all appeal to mystery at some point, but I think one of the main differences is that we, non-Calvinists, we seem to appeal to mystery earlier in that process. And I would argue that hopefully if we're doing it right, we appeal to mystery where the clear witness of Scripture is silent. But it seems to me that Calvinists keep going beyond what Scripture explicitly teaches, adding details and definitions where the Scriptures themselves don't. And then they appeal to creeds and confessions, you know, Westminster Confession of Faith, the Canons of York, Heidelberg. And so when their ideas are completely contradictory, they just appeal to mystery and they say, it is what it is. God ordains all things, yet he's not the author of sin. God desires all men to be saved, but he's decreed most to damnation. Man is free, yet every choice is predetermined. Yes, it's a married bachelor. It's a square circle. You just got to deal with that. Our confession says it's true, and you have to accept it. And so can you talk about the difference between mystery? Because we all accept there is mystery. But there is a mystery born of finitude. In other words, we can't know everything. And there's mystery born of contradiction.

some of his stuff, you're going, this guy sounds like a provisionist. This guy, I mean, he's preaching exactly like a provisionist. And everything he's saying is aligning exactly what I say. How does that comport with what he says over here? It doesn't make any...

magical and how dare you this is that. I'm like, if you demonstrate that the Bible is not being logically coherent, then you're nullifying the Bible. That's what apologetics is all about. Apologetics is giving.

0: doing her best to give Ben a good Calvinist interpretation of the gospel. Let's play video one.
1: So what are your core theological views? I mean, what branch of Christianity do you belong to, and what are the kind of core beliefs?
2: Yes. So I am what you would call a Reformed Protestant, and I, within that,

0: that just something that you were already going to do and you're basically kind of just living it out?
1: So there is a balance that I think a lot of people get confused on when you hear Calvinist, you hear preordained, you think, oh, well, you don't believe in any free will at all. And that's not true. Now, I will say there is what kind of seems like a conundrum or a conflict between personal responsibility and the absolute sovereignty of God. So we believe that God is absolutely sovereign over everything. There is no point whatsoever where he sits back and he just lets things happen or says, oh, whoops, like I didn't see that coming. We believe in the absolute sovereignty of God over everything. And yet the Bible is very clear that people have personal responsibility and that the Christians believe if you don't accept Christ, which accept is kind of a word that we don't really use in Calvinism, but that there is punishment, there's eternal punishment from that, for that. There's eternal separation from God. And so you are held to the consequences of your sin, to the consequences of the life that you live, and yet God is sovereign over all of that.
0: So how do you square that circle?
1: You square that circle with Romans 9 that says that asks that very question. And so the Romans were asking that question, okay, well, how can God find fault? If he destines people to hell, if he says that you are going to be separated from me forever, why would God create anyone like that, knowing that they're going to spend eternity without him? And Paul answers that with another question. He says, well, the clay, say to the potter, why did you make me this way? God is going to harden whom he wills, and he will have mercy on whom he wills. The same way that he hardened Pharaoh. That is God's will. He is sovereign, and who are we to ask God whether or not he is just? God does the things that he does that are higher than our ways and higher than our thoughts. And that's something that I don't think any Calvinist pretends to understand, or anyone who reads Romans 9 pretends to understand. Why would God create what Romans 9 calls vessels of wrath and vessels of mercy? And the answer really is for his own glory.
2: What a classic.
3: What a mess.
2: So I love, I laugh when I hear Ben go, how do you square that circle?

what about Israel? Look at what Israel is attacking me and trying to throw me into prison. My own brothers. And yet I would give up my own salvation for him, he's saying. I would give myself up for them, showing the nature of the person who's inspiring him to write this, the nature of Christ willing to give him himself up for enemies. And he says they're cut off. Talks about them now being cut off. Why

to bring about the righteousness of Christ through the crucifixion. That is the objector in Paul's mind, okay? The one who says, why are we to blame if our unrighteousness, killing the Messiah, was actually God's righteous plan? And Paul is saying, who are you, O man, to talk back to God? That's a human argument. If God wants to take this already marred vessel, lump of clay, Israel, which we know that's the topic of the discussion, is God's promise to Israel failed? He's talking about the nation of Israel. If God wants to take this lump of clay that's marred in his hands, notice that's a quote from Jeremiah. It's a reference back to Jeremiah. He says, I'm at the potter's house, and on the wheel, the clay became marred in his hands. Well, guess what? The potter is representing God, and God doesn't make mistakes. So I don't blame the potter for the marring of the clay, as the Calvinistic system implication does. I say the marring of the clay represents the sin of the pot, the sin of clay. So when the clay, i.e. Israel, goes against the potter, he had intended to mold it for a noble purpose. But now that the clay has become marred, i.e. Israel has rebelled, he's going to remold and remake it for an ignoble purpose. And who are you to question God if he takes this marred lump of clay and uses it for ignoble purposes? That's the point Paul is getting

desire for them are not are creating them to be vessels of wrath. They become vessels of wrath by their own choosing, and because God in his sovereignty is giving them over to their rebellion, hardening, it's called judicial hardening. Same thing he did to Pharaoh, that's a good parallel, by the way, is he hardened an already rebellious man, Pharaoh, blinded him from the truths that the plagues would have revealed so as to demonstrate his power through the plagues of the false gods of Egypt. So he hardened Pharaoh in order to bring about the first Passover. In the same way, parallel, he's hardening the nation of Israel, an already rebellious group of people. He didn't have to make them rebellious. He didn't have to decree their rebellion. He didn't have to sovereignly and unchangeably bring about the rebellion of these people. They are rebellious.

damned to hell. There are Ishmaelites and Edomites and other Gentile nations that are obviously saved throughout the scriptures that we see evidence of. It's not about salvation or not salvation. It's about God choosing of this people for this noble purpose and God's promise of electing the nation of Israel. The reason he elected them, not failing, he's going to fulfill his promise. And what's even more convincing is that the same people who are hardened, and the Calvinist mind who represents a reprobate, because he says, have mercy on whom he wants to have mercy, and harden whom he wants to harden. We all agree with that, by the way. We just don't believe he does so arbitrarily. We believe he hardens unbelievers in their unbelief, so it's an accomplished purpose. He doesn't just harden people arbitrarily. But the same people who are hardened, the quote-unquote reprobates in the Calvinistic mind, are said to have not stumbled beyond recovery in chapter 11, verse 11. And he even said, I hope that my ministry to the Gentiles will provoke their wills to envy, so that they too may see the error of their ways, leave their unbelief, and be grafted back in. Does that sound like a reprobate that was destined for destruction before?

impose upon the text in order to make it fit. It's all corporate. And it's all about God's purpose in bringing about salvation through this nation. And even in their hardening, in their unbelief, he's bringing about his purpose and his promise through them. But they're not without hope. They can still leave their unbelief and be saved, despite the fact that God hardened them temporarily in their unbelief. When you follow that narrative, it all makes perfect sense. It's about a widening of God's mercy. It's about extending God's love and grace and provision. Whereas the Calvinists take it, flip it up on its ear, and make it all

0: attained righteousness even though it pursued it. Why? Because they pursued it through the law. Gentiles, they have attained righteousness. Why? Because they didn't pursue it through law and works. They pursued it through faith. That's the point, is that God shows mercy to those who believe, not because of their striving after, their running after the law, or because of who their grandfather is, Abraham, but because he can have mercy on whom he wants to have mercy. And yes, that even includes a barbarian Gentile who has never followed the laws of Israel. And when you understand that, all that text just flows together so beautifully and perfectly, and Calvinism doesn't even make sense, really.
1: I want to get your take on a few of the other key proof texts that Calvinists go to. But before that, I want to play another video because I think it just helps to highlight how problematic this system is. And you've seen this one too. I know you've played it on your show. But I think it highlights something. There has been, over the last few years, I've seen it. You know, they talk about the Young Restless Reformed, all these people coming into the Calvinist movement. But there's been a lot that are leaving the Calvinist movement. And not just leaving, but backsliding altogether. You've got Paul Maxwell, who is that theologian, former Desiring God guy. John Steingard, who is with a Canadian Christian rock band. Hawk Nelson, lead vocalist. Yep. Joshua Harris, I Keep Stating Goodbye. Megan Phelps, Fred Phelps' daughter. And this is another one here. This is Derek Webb, and he was a former member of Cademan's Call, which was a Christian rock group, and he is completely apostatized. And in this interview, he's explaining the rationale for that backsliding. Just listen.
2: But the thing is, like, I remember at the time kind of being okay with that. I mean, hard as it was to have to be honest about it, it's like, listen, this isn't my fault. Yeah. I don't know why I get it and some people don't. You know, I go back to Ephesians 2:8-9. I'm not, it had nothing to do with me.
3: Yes.
2: But I do, for whatever reason, see this. And I wish that I had the luxury of telling you that you can behave in any way that you wish and you can believe anything that you wish and that all roads are going to go to the same place. But that's just not what the Bible says. Yeah.

0: now. Mm-hmm. And with my Christian friends who try to convince me, that's how they listen. Like, I don't know why you're trying to persuade me. Mm-hmm. Because your own Bible says that it's a gift to work in the Spirit. So you finish it. It's a removing of a heart of stone, replacing of a heart of flesh. That is not something you can do.
1: Yeah.
0: So if it's true, we're both dependent.

What did it take for a dead man to come out of it, to come 6 feet out of the ground? It takes someone to dig him out, to open the box and revive him. And the Bible makes it very clear that there's nothing less than the back of the arm in salvation. Absolutely. New life from death to life.

0: about it in a way to try to strong arm a faith into oneself.
1: I'm gonna try to make the best of this, and I'm listening.
0: Yeah.
1: In as far as Lazarus was listening the moment before he heard his name out of Jesus' mouth.
0: Yeah.
1: Which a dead man cannot. So he wasn't listening.
0: No.
1: He wasn't paying attention.
0: Yep.
1: He wasn't flagging someone down. He wasn't wishing or hoping for it.
0: He wasn't seeking.
1: He wasn't seeking it.
0: No.
1: He was just suddenly called out.
0: Yeah.
1: Came alive and came out. And that was the only response he could have had.
0: No choice.
1: And because he had no choice. I mean, that's a hard and biblical word.
0: Yeah.
1: And
0: that's the Christianity I resonate with.
1: Me too. Yeah. And so what's so funny is that all my friends call me like a reformed atheist, because when I do pick up the language of Christianity and start to speak it again, which is, it's a language I'm fluent in.
0: Oh yeah.
1: Just like you can still have the accent of a country in which you no longer live.
0: Yeah.
1: And you can still detect the accent on my speaking, but I go immediately into that reformed view, only because it's just the one that seemed to make the most logical sense to me.
0: It was very consistent.
1: It's the one that seemed like it made the most sense of the whole thing to me.
0: Yeah.
1: And so that's still the one I go to. And some of my friends. So what's hysterical is that I will find myself in theological debates with friends arguing a biblical position, arguing from a Bible that I have no belief in. But I'm just like, but I'll argue all the tenets of Reformed theology with them, and sometimes win.
0: Yep.
1: And then at the end of it, just have to say,
0: that was weird.
1: And by the way, that was weird because I for sure don't believe any of what either of us have just been talking about. So it's weird.
0: It is.
2: See, I think that's devastating because he basically concludes, maybe this is all real, but I'm not chosen. In other words, what he's done is he's abrogated his responsibility to put his own faith in Christ, to follow Christ, to put his allegiance towards Christ, and he's going, that's really God's decision. That's really God's, that's God's responsibility, not mine. That's basically what he's saying. I'm in the grave. I'm waiting. I want to be in on it, he even says. So this whole idea that Calvinist says, well, if you were elected, you wouldn't want to be, you know, in other words, if you weren't elected, you wouldn't want to be. He's actually saying, no, I would want to be in on it. And really, when you think about it, what atheist wouldn't want to be in on it? If it's real, that's exactly what he's saying. If this is all real, sure, I would want to be in on it. I would want him to wake me up and draw me to himself through this irresistible grace. If it's true, of course they would want that. And this is exactly what he's confessing. I would want it if it's true. But notice what he's doing. He's putting all the responsibility the Bible says is his, because of the claims of Calvinism. As a former Calvinist, he knows those claims. He believes that's what the Bible teaches. And he's basically saying, it's not my fault, it's God's fault. It's God's decision as to whether I'm a believer or not. And so I'll just wait for him to make me into a believer if this is all real and I'm really chosen. But he's now basically using the claims of Calvinism to justify his sin and his behaviors and his unwillingness to follow God. And that is devastating because it's showing how Calvinism can impact. Not always does. I'm not trying to say every Calvinist is going to become like this or every single person that learns Calvinism is going to do this. But how many have to do it before Calvinists will begin to wake up and realize my theological system actually has negative implications and can devastate someone's faith whenever they logically play them out to their logical ends.

if you were a follower of my Father, then you would believe me because I'm his shepherd. I am the one speaking his voice. He and I are one. And if you were a true follower, a true sheep of the Father, then you would believe me. But because you're not a sheep, you're not a follower of God, you're not going to believe in me because I'm God. You're not going to follow me. So he's

0: you're just coming to get your belly filled, you're just becoming because it's a popular thing to do, whatever, then he's not going to grant you to the Son because you haven't met the condition for salvation, which is what? Faith. And so that's the entire thing. You see this throughout the book of John over and over and over again. In fact, later you see in John chapter 12 where he says, when the Son of Man is lifted up, he will draw all men to himself. So that implies that he's not drawing all men to himself before that he's raised up. In other words, he's got a mission to accomplish. He's got to get to the cross. He's got to have the resurrection. And then he sends and commissions the gospel to go to all nations to draw all men to himself. Prior to that, he's not drawing all men to himself. He's only going to the Jews, the remnant of Israel, who are believers, and he's training them to be the ones who commission the gospel to go. This is why you see, like in Mark 9:9 and Matthew 16, several other passages where he says, don't tell anybody yet what you've seen and what you know. They're coming down from the Mount of Transfiguration, in fact, and he even says to them, don't tell anybody about this until the Son of Man has been lifted up. What's he doing? Well, there's a strategy on the part of Jesus where he's not drawing all people to himself. The gospel goes first to the Jew and to the Gentile. And remember, it didn't go to the Gentile until Peter has that dream with the white sheet let down. He goes to Cornelius and all those kinds of things. That happens after Jesus' resurrection, remember? Right now, he's coming to his own. And his own aren't receiving him for the most part. But the remnant he's revealing himself to, who are faithful followers of the Father, and he's showing them the way, training them in the way that they should go, so that when it comes time for his resurrection, he's raised up, and then what does he do? He draws all men to himself, which means, yes, he's drawing both Jew and Gentile. And a lot of Calvinists will point this out. Well, this means a few of all kinds of men. How do you get that from the context? It just doesn't make any sense. He's talking about the fact that the gospel is now going to go to not only the Jew, but the Gentile as well. And that implies every Jew and every Gentile, because I'm sending the gospel to go to all nations, to draw all people to myself, which is why he even says, go preach this message to all of creation, calling people to salvation and repentance, because the gospel is the power of God unto salvation. Notice it didn't say regeneration is the power of God unto the believing the gospel. The gospel is the power of God. Like you said earlier, faith cometh by hearing, not faith cometh by being regenerated. It's through some irresistible means. Again, if you follow the narrative of what John's talking about, it becomes real clear if you look at the entire context of it, that those who believe and follow the Father are going to be given to the Son so that they will be raised up on the final day. They're not being given arbitrarily, in other words, without known reason. They're being given because they are faithful to the Father. They followed the Father. Simeon, for example, Cornelius, he believed in God. He didn't know Jesus. So what did he need? He needed the gospel. That's why he was, he was given a messenger and said, hey, Peter's going to come talk to you. I want you to listen to him. His eyes were open to the truth of the gospel. Why? Because he was a faithful follower of Yahweh. And so there was a good reason for him to be drawn to Jesus, because he had faith in God, the Father. And when you understand that that's the narrative through Scripture and what's happening while Jesus is here on earth, Calvinism just dissipates. And it doesn't make any sense anymore, ultimately, in that context.
1: Did you know that Christ for All Nations has trained over 6,000 evangelists that work together all over the world? And those evangelists themselves have led tens of millions of people to Christ. If you have a desire to be a soul winner, and you want to be trained, equipped, and connected to a global family of soul winners, I want to invite you to join us at one of our trainings. We do everything from one-to-one evangelism training in local churches to training full-time evangelists to hold mass gospel crusades like ours, and everything in between. If you want to find out more about upcoming trainings like the boot camp, fire camps, the one-to-one seminars, schools of evangelism, and the CFAN School of Ministry, go to cfan.org/training or click the link in the description below, and I'll see you at one of our training schools in the near future.
2: One thing that's so brilliant about Calvinism is the five-point tulip thing, because a lot of people, when they come into it, they're first taught tulip, so that they already have this paradigm. They put on these glasses, and those glasses are used, they're created with proof texts. So then you first get that system, then you look back at the text through that system, and that's all you see. Whereas if you take those glasses off and you just interpret those verses in their context and in the context of Scripture more broadly, you suddenly realize I don't need that system at all to understand what this is saying. And this is not what Paul meant. This is not what Jesus meant at all. Let's go to another one of these. Ephesians 1. What do you do with where it says that he chose us in him before the foundation of the world? Because, again, Calvinists read that as individual election. God picked certain people that he wanted to save.
0: I always like to back Calvinist up and say, read the entire context and keep reading all the way to the end. And when you back up to Ephesians chapter 1 and look at verse 1, he's talking to Ephesus, those who are faithful

0: like 10 times in just these first 10, 13 verses. Because it's a theme. He's talking about being in Christ, in Christ, in Christ. And this is where Calvinists are very inconsistent, because some Calvinists, when I ask them, I'll ask them, when did you become in Christ? When did that happen? Some of them will say, well, before the foundation of the world. And some of them will say, when I believed. And then some of them will say, well, like you said earlier, they make their view unfalsifiable by saying, well, in a sense, before the foundation of the world, in another sense, you know, at the time of faith. Well, this is where it gets really, really muddled on the Calvinistic system, because who is chosen for what is what you've got to ask yourself. The who is those who are in Christ Jesus. For what? To be made holy and blameless. So before the foundation of the world, God decided whether you're Jew or Gentile, male or woman, slave or free, whatever you are, if you're in Christ through faith, he has chosen for you to become conformed into the image of his Son, made holy and blameless. The two times Paul uses the word predestination are both about God making people into being holy and or being like Christ, which is the same thing, right? Who is he making to be holy and like Christ? People just unilaterally pick before they're ever born, or believers in Christ? Those in Christ are chosen to be made holy and blameless. That's what the text says. And this has been a plan from the foundation of the world. From the very beginning, God has always decided. It's not a new plan, in other words. It's not a new theology of Paul. It's, he's saying from the very beginning, it's always been God's plan that whoever's in Christ, whosoever comes to Jesus, whoever believes in him, whoever's sealed in Christ, which is verse 13, I think is devastating to the Calvinistic reading, because it says, in him you also, after listening to the message of truth, the gospel of your salvation, having also believed, you were sealed in him. So when were you sealed in him? When you heard the message of truth and believed it. So you hear the message and believe it so as to be sealed in him. You're not sealed in him before the foundation of the world. Because otherwise, then Ephesians 2 doesn't make any sense when it says we all used to walk in the ways of the flesh and in the world and dead in our sins. How can you be both in Christ and all of those things describe you? Again, one of those paradoxes, contradictions, that you can be in Christ at the same time as you're walking according to the course of this world, the prince of the power of the air, and the spirit that now working the sons of the disobedience, dead in your trespasses and sins. How can you be in Christ and that at the same time? So Calvinists have to do a lot of gymnastics to try to deal with, when do you become in Christ and why are you in Christ? And according to the text, you're in Christ when and if you believe the gospel, and only then. And then here are the spiritual blessings. He lays out like seven different spiritual blessings that God has destined beforehand for those who are in Christ Jesus. And so a good illustration for this that I've used on my broadcast that helped people, I think, to see this, is if you were to imagine that a storm is coming to the city, I'm here in Dallas, and there's a huge storm coming, and the angel comes and stands before me and says, you know, Leighton, there's a storm coming, almost kind of like the Noah's Ark situation or something like that. And I built this fortress in the middle of Dallas. I want you to tell as many people as you can that everyone inside that fortress will survive this storm. But anyone who stays outside that fortress, they're going to surely die. And so I go around, I spread the message to as many people as I convince. And of course, the storm comes. Everyone inside the fortress lives. Everyone outside the fortress dies. Now, I could say everyone inside that fortress was predestined to live. And I could say everyone outside that fortress was predestined to die. But notice I've not said anything about being predestined to be in the fortress or not. Because you're responsible for whether you get in the fortress. Well, Christ is the fortress. It has been predestined, determined beforehand, that all who are in him through faith will be made holy and blameless, will have all these spiritual blessings. And it's been destined beforehand that all who remain outside of Christ, those who reject him, those who walk away from the truth of who he is, will be judged by the very words of God, and they will be condemned. That has been destined beforehand. But you're responsible as to whether you get into the fortress. I've heard another illustration of an airplane. It can be destined to fly from one city to the next by the airlines, but you're responsible to get on the jet. And if you don't get on the jet, you're not going. So something can be destined for a group of people. Again, they speak corporately. So it can be destined for that group of people, but you're still responsible for being a part of that group of people through the means that God has chosen, i.e. faith. By trusting in him, you're placed in him, under Christ, in Christ, as Paul puts it over and over and over again. And so that's a doctrine of predestination. Some people, oh, I just don't believe in that predestination stuff. Oh, no, don't say that, please. Predestination is, man, I look forward to my adoption, the redemption of my body, according to Romans chapter 8, because God has destined beforehand that that's going to happen for those who are in Christ. So predestination is a beautiful doctrine. It's not about God arbitrarily picking people before they're born to make them into believers. It's about God choosing to make all believers, regardless of their background and their sin and their corruption, the color of their skin, slave-free, male, female. It's about God destined beforehand. If you're in Christ, these are the spiritual blessings I have set out for you. And they are assured because he's destined it beforehand. And that's a beautiful doctrine, something that shouldn't be ignored whatsoever.
1: Yeah, we should be teaching it. I think one of the problems is, you know, people that are not Calvinist, because things like predestination have become so associated with Calvinism, then they, like you just said, they just say, well, I don't believe that, but there's actually a biblical doctrine there that we have to recapture and teach and preach and understand. What do you do with Acts 13:48, that as many as were appointed to eternal life believe?
0: Well, that's one that we have an article at Sociology 101 that goes over that. It's similar to what I talked about with John chapter 6, is you got to remember that that at that time, there are Gentiles who are faithful followers of God. In other words, they believe in God the Father, but they have not heard of the Son. And there's a contrast there. If you look at the verses before that, 46, he's contrasting the Jews who are deeming themselves unworthy. How does that fit Calvinism? How do you deem yourself unworthy for salvation under Calvinistic systematic? It's obviously he's contrasting the Jews who, generally speaking, are deeming themselves unworthy for salvation because what are they doing? They're rejecting the Messiah. They're not following the Father, and therefore they're not believing his Son. Where the Gentiles, for the most part, they are believing the Son. They've been faithful and followers, and now they're because they followed the Father and because they're listening, they're actually believing. And so it's just this assumption that sometimes when people come to the text, they're saying, well, they're being appointed arbitrarily, or that God's appointed them arbitrarily. And that doesn't match up with what the text is saying in its full meaning. There's also some other Greek ways in which the word tasso is explained, where it's like you're lining yourself up with him, and that the word is being used there. And some people take more of that approach to explain what he's talking about. Either way, it's a narrative text, not a didactic text. In other words, it's Luke explaining what's happening at this time. It's not him trying to give us a theological discourse on something. And so you've got to interpret that text within its context and understand the context of the Jew versus Gentile motif that's happening at that time, when the Jews, for the most part, are trying to stone Paul and the other messengers, whereas the Gentiles are coming in large numbers. Why are they coming in large numbers? Because they're not the sticks in the mud who are being hardened and calloused in the rebellion because they don't think they need a physician, because they're not self-righteous. They know they're sinners. You know, the gospel tends to grow. The seed tends to grow where manure is. In other words, there's a lot of sin, a lot of depravity, there's a lot of hopelessness. The gospel grows in a fertile ground like that. That's what the Gentiles look like at that time, especially, which is why you see such a harvest of Gentiles during that time. And I think Luke is just showing that dichotomy, or that change over from the Jew and the Gentile, and what's happening in that context. But again, for a more thorough explanation of that, if you go to Sociology 101 and type in Acts 13:48, you can get it all kind of laid out for you real clearly.
1: You think sometimes some of those things can be like Luke taking a shot at the unbelieving Jew, the hard-hearted ones that think they're the chosen, and he's trying to, it's kind of a subliminal, subtextual, backhanded insult. It's like, these are the ones that actually believed, these are the chosen. You know, you think you're the chosen.
0: Yeah.
1: It's a theme for
0: God. I've had different non-Calvinists explain ways in which that could be taken, because remember, when we use the word Gentile, it's not like using the word Israel or Jew, because that's just one nation. So when you refer to a Jew, you're referring to Israelites. When you refer to Gentiles, and actually some translations just call it nations, plural, because a Gentile is just everything that's not a Jew. Okay, so it's composing many, plural, many different nations. You got these people and these, you know, the Samaritans and the, you know, these groups, the Philistines and this, you know, the Edomites and the Ishmaelites and all these different ites and isms and all these people, right? Okay, so have they been appointed to eternal life? The same thing as the Calvinists.

0: believe the gospel too. And so that's another way in which you could take that text where it's not about individuals being irresistibly made to believe versus the other. And so there's about three or four different ways in which non-Calvinists have explained that text. I have admitted that that text is probably the most difficult one for a non-Calvinist to answer, because a standalone text does sound like it's approving the Calvinistic way of thinking. But when you really begin to study the context of it and you begin to see the many other ways in which that could be taken, it just doesn't make sense with the rest of the chapter or the whole of the New Testament, as far as I can tell.
1: Yeah, and I think a similar thing happens with a lot of the kind of the parables and the pictures that are sometimes referred to. The prodigal son, the lost coin, the lost sheep. They kind of take those pictures and they formulate theology around them instead of letting the didactic scripture inform us first, and then we interpret the symbols through that lens, the other way around.
0: Yeah, the story of Lazarus is
1: Lazarus,
0: a big one.
1: Yeah, big one.
0: Well, look at Lazarus was dead and he was called out of the grave, just like we're called out of salvation. And I just have to point out, well, it doesn't say any of that in the text. You can read all that into that narrative if you want to, but it certainly doesn't match the narrative very well, given that Jesus even said, "I'm glad that I tarried, so that through this miracle you will be convinced that I am who I say I am," something that seems superfluous if irresistible grace is going to cause them to believe it regardless. If the fact that he's appealing to the fact that a miracle might help convince them of his messiahship seems to demonstrate more of a free will perspective. And there's nothing in it, and this is, guys, a physically dead person, not a spiritually dead person, so why are you equating the two? Especially given the fact that we have the prodigal son story, which says that he was dead, but now he's alive, he was lost, now he's found. And it wasn't that the father had to go out and pull him out of the pigsty by the nape of his neck, because he was literally a corpse, and blow life into him and bring him home, because that would be the narrative of Calvinism. No, he came home in his humiliation, and on his way home, he didn't deserve salvation, by the way. He didn't deserve to be restored as a son. He deserved punishment. And so when Calvinists tend to make it sound like, well, you're earning your salvation by coming home out of your pigsty or by confessing your wrongdoing, how is that true? Even on that the story of the parable, he didn't deserve what he's about to get. It's monergistically, if you want to call it that, the decision of the father as to what he does with his son when he comes home. So your choice to repent and confess your sin, it doesn't save you. God's grace saves you by the blood of Christ, and he doesn't have to provide the blood of Christ. He doesn't have to forgive you just because you come home out of your pigsty. But he set the conditions. He's the sovereign. And so you're talking about sovereignty earlier. God is sovereign. That means he gets to do what he wants. And what we're saying is God in his sovereignty didn't decide what you're going to do. Instead, he gave you in his sovereignty the choice to do what you choose to do freely. And I think a sovereign can handle that. I think a sovereign can handle people with actual free moral choices that are actually responsible for their decisions, versus an autonomous world, a world of automatons, as C.S. Lewis describes it, where he's pulling the strings and basically deciding what you're going to decide by controlling the desires and circumstances that you acted within. And it becomes more of a world of avatars that God has kind of pre-programmed in this computer world, where everything's just happening according to the script that he's coded within this world. And that to me just does not match the narrative of scripture of real evil and real suffering and real pain and real conflict and warring, all the things that we see throughout the scriptures.
1: I think one of the biggest problems for the Calvinist system actually is that at the end of the day, they don't have a satisfying answer for the problem of evil. And
0: no, yeah,
1: I think
0: right.
1: The problem of evil is, it's a difficult one for all of us on some level. Every honest theologian struggles with it, even non-Calvinists. And there's obviously questions we can't solve, you know, animal suffering, natural disasters, things like that. But when it comes to moral evil, the evil that humans commit, we have clear, reasonable answers grounded in Scripture for why this exists. You referred to C.S. Lewis. I think his explanation of this might be the best one I've ever read, you know, where he says that free will, though it makes evil possible, it's also the only thing that makes possible any love, goodness, or joy that's worth having.
0: Right.
1: So on Calvinism, what exactly is the explanation of evil other than God causing it?
0: I agree with you. I don't think they have a good explanation. Ironically, I remember years ago, I need to go back and find this, where Sproul, who is an apologist as well, R.C. Sproul, a Calvinist apologist, actually appeals to the free will theodicy as an answer to that question in one of his Talkback times. And I'm going, it's again one of those, moments, because it's just not consistent with his overall overarching theology. And so some Calvinists butter the bread on our table when it comes to that, because they also recognize that our answers are better than theirs when being faced with atheistic, you know, complaints and problems. The consistent Calvinist, however, will just, you know, appeal to the display of God's glory. And that in order for God to display glory, he had to have vessels of wrath and vessels of mercy. And so he created some for mercy and some for wrath. It still doesn't answer the question as why the numbers and all those kinds of, you know, why you have so few who are Christians and so many, you know, you could display your wrath over, you know, the 10% or 3% or 2% even, or 1%.

0: to hell in order to display glory? I mean, how is that making glorious? Especially when people find out that he's ultimately the one who controlled whether they had faith or not. It's like it makes him sound like a tyrant. It's like the Syndrome movie, you know, the Syndromes of the Incredibles cartoon, if you ever watched that. Those kids I know probably have seen it, where Syndrome has created all these robots that attack the superheroes. And because Syndrome's jealous of their superpowers, and he's a genius kid, and he's great, and so on his wrist, he's controlling the robots that are attacking while pretending to be the superhero that's defeating the robots that he's attacking. It's like, when people find out what he's doing, he's not glorious. He's a fake. He's a fraud. He's a sad little man who's trying to make himself look good. And why would you think that makes God look more glorious? To suggest that he's ultimately the one meticulously bringing to pass and causing and bringing about the work of Satan and deceivers in our world and all the things that happen. It undermines the character and the goodness of God when it's taken to its logical conclusions.
1: Yeah, we talked about sovereignty earlier, and I think this is where, in a lot of ways, the debate comes back to is, here's the question, what does it mean that God is sovereign? For the Calvinist, it means God has determined and decreed every detail of reality, including every sin and every atrocity for his glory. But for non-Calvinists, sovereignty means something different. It means God is so powerful, so wise, so infinitely resourceful and creative. He can do his work and get his will done through anything without having to cause evil. He doesn't need the devil. He doesn't need evil to make his plan succeed. Sometimes he steps in directly and stops evil. Other times he allows it or bends it towards a greater good. But in either case, he's never outwitted, and he's never the author of evil. And I love your chess player analogy I've heard you use. You know, God is such a brilliant strategist. No matter what move his opponent makes, he's always going to checkmate them in the end. But Calvinists seem to think that their view of God is higher. I don't think their view of God is higher. That's the chess master that's controlling both sides of the board. He doesn't seem to be able to win without resorting to using evil.
0: Yeah, it's like it's the only way that they think God can ensure his victory is by controlling both sides of the chessboard. In other words, God may fail if there's one rogue molecule, as R.C. Sproul put it. There can't be one rogue molecule, meaning one molecule that's not being meticulously controlled by God, because that rogue molecule might conquer God somehow or might thwart God somehow. And I'm like going, how big is your God if you think a rogue molecule could thwart him? I mean, that just doesn't make any sense. On our view, God can take and use, like you said, and no matter what move the person on the other side of that chessboard makes, because he's better than they are at chess, he can always counteract and use and bring about his victory through their moves, no matter what they do, because he's just better than they are. Versus the only way he can win is if he's ultimately deciding what they'll decide. That's a very low view of sovereignty, in my opinion, because you've got God just deterministically bringing about the very things that he's fighting to destroy, the very thing that he's rebuking people for. He's ultimately the ultimate cause of why they're doing it in the first place, which again doesn't make much sense. It's like, you know, locking your child in the room where they can't come out, calling them to come out of the room when they can't, punishing them because they didn't come out of the room when you called them. It just doesn't make any sense. It's not rational. It's not intuitive. It makes God look really bad, and it's not biblical. It's not based in Scripture.
1: We've talked about a lot of stuff today, and I told you before, I feel like I can talk to you about this stuff for 6 hours, and I'm not joking.
0: Yeah.
1: But I want to, here at the end, I want to play another little clip for people, and one of the reasons why is, to me, this is so heartbreaking. When I watch this, I have to, like, choke back tears. And I know you know this one as well. This is Megan Phelps, Phelps is the daughter of Fred Phelps, who is the pastor of Westboro Baptist Godhead Bags Church, and they're Calvinists. Megan has left Christianity, and she's on Joe Rogan explaining to Joe why she left Christianity, and it's really heartbreaking. She didn't leave Christianity, she left Calvinism, and the reasons she left it are pretty solid. So let's just watch this, and I want to get your comments right before we go.
2: There's this passage in Romans 9. Well, it's not the only reason, I should say, but I have real trouble with this, and I think it's still hard for me to say. I think this is evil, there's this passage in Romans 9 that talks about, it gives this analogy of God as potter and humans as clay in his hands. And it uses the example of Jacob and Esau, who in the Bible, Jacob and Esau were twins. And says, while they were yet in the womb, before either of them had done good or evil, God loved Jacob and hated Esau. And so it paints this picture of God, you know, it says, what if God, willing to show his wrath and make his power known, endured with much long-suffering the vessels of wrath made for destruction? So it says God created some people as vessels of mercy, people that he loves, and others as vessels of wrath made for destruction. So made for the express purpose of destroying them, of torturing them in hell for eternity. So, and then, so he, Paul, who's writing, he paints this picture, God making you do all of the things that you do, and then blessing some and cursing others. And he says, well, you're going to ask me then, why does God yet find fault for who has resisted his will? Right? So yeah. If God's making you do it, why is he punishing you for it?
0: Right. If God's making you do a horrible thing and you resist his will.
2: You can't resist his will.
0: Right.
2: And so he makes you do it and then he punishes you for it. And the answer is, you don't get to ask that question.
0: Oh.
2: It says, nay, but O man, who art thou that repliest against God? Shall the thing formed say to him that formed it, why hast thou made me thus? You just don't get to ask that question. And to me, I've asked, like, for, I spent a long time talking to Christians and, you know, people of, well, mostly Christians, because it's obviously New Testament, so, and but also talking to Jewish people about the Old Testament, and found so many of the, like, interpretations, so many of our beliefs they're not fully supported by the Bible, and that there are so many different ways of interpreting so many of the more destructive of our beliefs. But that one, I have not found any explanation for that passage that's anything, that makes any kind of sense, that's consistent with the text and not evil. And I thought I couldn't ask that question for so long when I was at the church, right? I thought, I just have to accept this. This is the truth, and nothing that I feel or think matters against it. But now I can't not think.
0: Of course.
2: I can't not ask the questions.
1: So, Leighton, when you watch a video like that, so heartbreaking to hear the confusion, not only in her voice, but now she's sharing that confusion with Joe. And I mean, this is the number one podcast in the world. So now this thing is like millions of people are hearing this very twisted presentation of the gospel. What do you feel when you hear that?
0: Yeah, I almost bit my tongue off the first time just because it's just so hard not to say, oh, please, honey, please, please, please understand. That's not what Romans 9 is saying. Obviously, we've already gone through what Romans 9 is intending to teach us. But she's laying out almost verbatim, and she's got it memorized. You could tell she knows from this hyper-Calvinistic background that she's from, she knows this text backwards and forwards. And she's interpreted it basically to mean, you know, God hates most unborn babies before they're ever born for no apparent reason. He just chooses not to love them. And she just finds that detestable. And why wouldn't she? It's intuitively detestable. And we all feel that angst. I think even Calvinist, even John Piper talked about weeping for 3 days when he first was introduced to Calvinism and how difficult it was. R.C. Sproul says he was dragged kicking and screaming by the scriptures into this system. Why are they so repulsed by something that's supposed to be good news? Because they have misinterpreted Paul's teaching to mean something that it does not mean, which, by the way, the Apostle Peter warned his audience about, said, hey, guys, Paul's really in-depth and he's hard to understand sometimes. Be careful. And I did it too. I fell right into with the crowd and I misunderstood some of what Paul taught. And because of it, it's leading some people to have a really bad view of who God is. And even if there's just one person who's rejecting God because of their misunderstanding of Romans 9 as being a Calvinistic theology, then it's worth it on our behalf, I think, to challenge that. And what's interesting is I remember playing a clip from John Piper it's been a while, but he even talked about where there was this one lady who came to him and just was like, if Calvinism is real, I don't have anything to do with God. This is horrible. And he was just saying all the same things as you heard from Megan Phelps. And to his credit, even as a Calvinist, which again, this doesn't seem consistent with a Calvinism at all, but to his credit as a pastor, he just said, well, there are a lot of Christians who don't believe in Calvinism, but I'd rather see you in heaven as an Arminian Christian than not, because you're refusing to believe, which again doesn't make any sense, because if she's elect, she's going to go to regardless. But anyway, in his inconsistent way, he was being somewhat throwing the olive branch out, so to speak, to say, I would rather people believe in the Arminian view of Scripture than to reject God altogether. And that's what I want Calvinists who hear this to understand, that your theology is so harsh, and some of them revel in its harshness and the way it rubs people wrong way, and they'll even use that as the badge of honor to say, see, this must be the real truth because look at how controversial it is. But you remember, it's not just controversial among unbelievers. Most unbelievers don't even know about it. It's controversial among the regenerate. It's controversial among the church. And it started in the 5th century when a former Gnostic Neoplatonist introduced thoughts and ideas that had never been taught up to that point within the church.
1: Speaking of Augustine.
0: Yes, and Ken Wilson demonstrates this in his book, and we've gone over in our broadcast. Go read the sources for yourself. Don't take my word for it, okay? But if Western Christianity has this unique divisive issue within the body, Eastern Orthodoxy has its other issues, yes. But it doesn't have this issue. None of them are Calvinist over there, because it's just not the way in which they understand the corporate perspectives and those kinds of things. That should tell you something, folks. When this very controversial thing is introduced for the very first time in the 5th century by somebody who self-proclaimed as a 10-year Manichaean Gnostic, who is introducing thoughts and ideas that are very deterministic, which was aligned with Gnostic teachings and Gnostic doctrine, then why wouldn't you at least step back and objectively reevaluate where you're coming from, recognize the implications of the worldview and how it can have a devastating impact on the way people understand the Bible and God? That is why I'm doing what I'm doing on the broadcast, is to help people to see that God loves every man, woman, boy, and girl. He desires a relationship with each and every one, and he has provided the way in which that relationship can be realized through Jesus Christ. And no one perishes because of a lack of atonement. No one perishes because God didn't really love them. No one goes to hell because God chose them for hell before they were ever born and did anything bad. All those kinds of theological baggage and systematic thoughts didn't come until years and years after Christ. And it has to be called out for what it is. Unbiblical.
1: Amen. Once again, Leighton, thank you so much for what you do. Thank you for being with us on the program. Just remind people where they can connect with you, and remind us about your books as well.
0: Sure. If you just Google my name there on the screen, you can see Leighton Flowers. You pull it up. You probably pull up a lot of articles of people who don't like me so much too. But Sociology 101 is the website. On the YouTube channel, same thing. If you search my name or Sociology, you're going to find me. And what we're trying to present, and the three books you've already mentioned, all can be found on Amazon under my name or the reference to those books. And I just encourage people to like and share and subscribe, because when you do that, like you said, of your own channel, which I encourage people to do as well, it really does help more. I didn't realize this until I got on YouTube, how much somebody just pushing the subscribe button and the like button on videos, it's all algorithms on the internet. And so every person who pushes that, or you write a comment, like writing a comment underneath this right here video, will help Daniel, because the algorithm will say, oh, look, people are commenting under this video. That means they're interested in it, and it'll recommend it more. So you liking and subscribing to Daniel's program or mine, y'all don't realize how much that really helps us. And that's why we're always saying it over and over again, because once you get into this world, you go, oh my gosh, that video just went viral because so many people commented or liked it. And so one of the best ways you can help us out is by subscribing and liking our videos. That really helps us, and share them.
1: And by the way, when the Calvinists put nasty comments down there, it helps the video get out more.
0: Yes, that's what some of them accused me of blocking them. I said, maybe some of my admins are blocking. I told them, don't block those guys. Let them comment all they want. It helps spread the word. That's good.

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